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Wilson unveils his sleek new hit, Nuance. 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
1: 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I'm Sandy Shore for SmoothJazz.com Global Radio. Thank you so much for joining us here. After a three-year pause, personal setbacks, amongst other things, this talented composer and producer is back with us and brand new album that is soul-charged and a beautiful collection that captures the spirit of rebirth. I'm happy to tell you that Huge is here today and will fill us in on the making of this album, all that went into it, and he'll bring us up to speed on his creative process, plans for the future, and we're going to go song by song on this exceptional new release. You get to hear it a week in advance as it's dropping on July 17th worldwide. I'd like to say hello now to my longtime pal, Stephen Eugene Groove, or as the world knows him, Huge Groove. Hey, Huge.
2: Mr. Groove, and don't look me in the eye. No, I was just thinking as you started that, I'm like, you were laughing even trying to introduce me at the very top, and I'm like, that's just how we roll around here.
1: You always make me feel young.
2: Oh, well, that's a great compliment.
1: Yes, it's true. I mean, I remember when we met and always just, always a close connection. We always have fast friends, and seems like every time we bump into each other, you know, we've got some laughs and some fun shenanigans to get up to.
2: Yeah, of course.
1: So welcome back to the recording world, my friend. And I know you have kept busy with the other things you do in your studio, but so nice to have this project back. The title is completely appropriate for your life, and tell us a little bit how it applies for you.
2: Yeah, well, it's one finish line I wasn't sure I was going to get across. I started the writing process to this album in, I want to say, January of 2024, and I was completely finished with the album by June of 2024, with one minor detail. There was no saxophone on it. That was just, you know, the minor detail. I just couldn't do it. I just didn't have enough energy to do it. And then, I found out very soon after that about my heart condition, which explained why I didn't have energy for several years, honestly. And this album, up until I put the saxophone on it at the beginning of this year, 2026, didn't have a title other than album 14, and the songs didn't have titles other than song 1, song 2, song 3, song 4, etc. And as I started, after all that I had been through and still going through, I mean, you know, it didn't really take shape. And I think more than any other album that I have done, these titles and the album title just reflect where I was with this album more than any other album, you know, like trying to, name a song or whatever. It just came to me, and the titles just fit where I was musically when I put the sax down on these things.
1: Mm. And then, yeah, I mean, I think too in life, you know, we get these curveballs. They just keep coming, you know. They just keep coming, you know, and I think as artists and creators, if we're going to continue, right, I mean, we've got to find a way to, you can't dodge every bullet.
2: You can't dodge any bullets in life, you know, life is messy, life is messy, you know, and there's just been so much that has happened, and I know we've you know, spoken before this interview, you know, as just friends about a lot of the stuff that I've gone through. And for those out there that don't know, I ended up having, in December of 2024, open heart surgery. I had my aortic valve replaced. And, man, that is, you know, it's a hell of a procedure. They don't really tell you how long the recovery is, which was a solid year. I mean, it was months before I could, you know, do anything, drive, any of that kind of stuff. And in a lot of ways, with what I have gone through before that, that experience and up to right now, that was the easiest thing I've gone through. I mean, again, life is messy and it just keeps coming. And what I have learned, you better have your damn spiritual life in order before you start hitting these challenges, because at some point you're going to have to figure out where to put them. And if you don't have anywhere to put them, that's where things go south and people really fall apart. And I was on the edge of that falling apart. I really, really was at the very edge of that. And, after my surgery, I went through this thing. There were a couple of nights here when I came home, and 2 days after I was home, I was alone in this house. There wasn't a soul here. There was nobody but me and my internal mind. And I was still passing around out. I was crawling on the floor, holding onto the heart-shaped pillow they gave me at the hospital in case I passed out, which I was doing, and trying to get to the bathroom. And there were a couple of days that were just rough. And I woke up out of that one day, and with only thing that can be described, and people have clued me into it because I've been trying to really figure it out after that, was with a, oh my God, how do I describe this? A spiritual awakening. I mean, that's, history says they've happened before and they will happen again. And that's the best way to describe what happened. And I just came out of that experience, not with people say, oh, you must feel great. You had another second chance at life. No, it's not that. I wasn't afraid of it going in, but it was a true spiritual awakening where I came out not afraid of anything.
3: Wow.
2: Not that I'm looking for trouble, but I'm not afraid to embrace trouble, and just no fear. All fear left me. And this thing, incredible clarity with life. That was another gift that came with it. And we all have clarity. We see everything, but I think we put these filters up to kind of protect ourselves from reality sometimes. And those filters left, and I just had incredible clarity to things around me. And it's just been an amazing journey the last year and a half since that happened. What has become apparent to me, the gifts of the universe, the miracles that keep coming my way. And I know I'm using, kind of big statements, or I don't even know what the word would be for it, but the universe has been speaking to me very profoundly, and I hear it. And in a lot of ways, I have to say, if I had to go through what I went through to get a spiritual awakening, I would do it again.
3: I think you sound very articulate and very serious, in a profound way. And I'm really grateful that you're sharing this with us. Yeah, I think it's wonderful.
2: I have to be very delicate because it's really hard to put into words that experience in a way that people can really understand.
3: Yeah.
2: Because it's very, very powerful. It was a very powerful thing. It's not something that I asked for, and it's not something I understood right away. And it's not something, it's something that the people that the universe put into my life, universe, God, I'm kind of interchanging the two right now, put into my life to explain things to me. And it's been like just one nonstop miracle, other than you can't explain the things that have happened other than say, yeah, that's another miracle. And, The universe just speaks to me very profoundly, and I hear it.
3: Well, and I think also since you were saying that there was no title to the album and there were no song titles, that it seems like the titles of these songs and the album now are probably all from, an effect from this incredible epiphany, or sounds like a series of epiphanies that you've had.
2: Oh, my God. And they're never ending. And the Phoenix, I've been calling myself the Phoenix for quite a while. And and it's all organic how I got into this stuff. And I'm going to give everything away at the top of this interview. But, a lot of it became, I had the spiritual awakening. And what I found out now, we're going to get into him, but my service dog, Odysseus, he came into my life when he was about 8 or 9 weeks old, which would have put at the end of February, March. I had the surgery in mid-December. The day that I came, this took me a while to put this together. I remember the day that I really snapped out of that. I couldn't crawl, anymore. I wasn't getting around. And it was New Year's Eve. He was born on New Year's Eve.
3: Oh, wow.
2: And this guy was put in my life from God. There is no doubt in my mind. And he genuinely, literally saved my life. When I got this guy, I got him at 9, 10 weeks old, a burn doodle, 15 pounds at that time, so full of energy. The breeder was in Colorado. They drove him to my doorstep in Thousand Oaks. I could barely handle the guy. I was going, what was I thinking? I mean, I'm just, 9, 10 weeks out of having this surgery, and I could barely still stand up. And at one point, I just put him in my room, shut the door, and laid in bed. And I said, it's going to be what it's going to be. And it's been amazing. And how I called him Odysseus was kind of a strange thing, and it got me into reading about the ancient Greeks, and I have just learned so damn much from history. I don't watch television. All I do is read, and it opened up a new world to me, and so many things came into place after getting him, and yeah, and I became the Phoenix, the Greek Phoenix, the real story of the Phoenix. And for people that don't know the entire story of the Phoenix, they go, oh, he burned himself down and was born out of the ashes. Well, yeah, that's a brief explanation, but he lived, as the story goes, a 600-year amazing life before that. And he built a bed out of incense and brush and different, things that had meaning, and set himself on fire, not to forget about the past, and not because his life was so horrible he wanted to end it. He didn't want to be limited by what he went through in the past, and he wanted to be reborn better to live out eternity. Mm. That's truly the story of the
3: Phoenix. Wow, okay.
2: And people think, his life was so horrible that he had to kill himself and start up. That was not it. He had an amazing life before that, and he just wanted to improve. And so I just became the Phoenix personified, and it's just continued on to this.
3: Well, this album, is a beautiful soundtrack for that, everything that you've experienced. And we're just so deeply grateful that you're with us and that you're producing this kind of art that we can fill our lives with. So, so happy that you're here and you're finding a whole new path.
2: Yeah, I it was a finish line I wasn't sure I was going to cross. I took care of my heart. Didn't mean the rest of the 63-year-old body didn't have issues. And one of the last ones, last at the beginning of 2025, when I was getting ready to start putting the sacks on, I found out I had a wisdom tooth that I knew was horrible. It was from when I was 16, I knew I should never have it removed. And unfortunately, I started having an issue with it, and I had 3 oral surgeons tell me it was going to be career-ending. There was going to be so much bone loss and nerve damage from taking it out. I wouldn't feel my lip. It wouldn't be strong enough to support playing the bone. And I went, you've got to be kidding me. All of this stuff, and this is how I'm going out? I don't think so. And I just thought outside of the box, found a surgeon that wasn't specializing in taking out teeth. He was specializing in people that were in car accidents and in war and things like that, that, specializing in nerve damage and bone. And he went at it from a different perspective, and I got playing again.
3: Man.
2: And then after the first of the year, I started this recording, and in a lot of ways, we'll get into it later on with some of the songs, but in many cases on playing this, I don't even think it was me playing the saxophone. I was only getting in 5, 10, 15 minutes at home practicing before, you know, recording this album, before I had to take a break. I went to Paul Brown's to lay the sax to take some of the load off of me. I was working 3, 4, 5, 6 hours without taking a break. That shouldn't have happened.
3: No.
2: And again, I'm just open to it. It's the universe speaks to me, and it got me across the finish line on this one.
3: It's amazing. And me knowing what I know what you've been through, we stayed in touch, and I know what kind of, you know, incredible hill you've had to climb. And when I got this album in its entirety, it just brought tears to my eyes because it's exquisite, and I just can't imagine that you were able to play like this after what you'd been through. It really is. I would tell you this is one of the best projects you've ever done had you had, a perfect bill of health this whole time.
2: I really appreciate that. I mean, I hope the performances come across. I recorded it very different because I wanted to take the load off myself. That's why I went to Paul Brown like the old days. And, you know, because being locked in with myself in the studio here, I would have done it in a completely different way when I work. And I went with them. It was linear. We started the songs at the beginning, and we went to the end of them in a very linear fashion. And when I'm working myself, I'm all over the place. You know, I'm taking section by section and editing and all this stuff. And that just wasn't the case with working with Paul. And again, a very organic way, and it just came out. Personally, I think the saxophone performances came out with more of a feel to them, if anything, because I wasn't going back and trying to fix things like we can in the digital world, and it just became more of a natural feel.
3: That is so evident. It's really evident.
2: Yeah. Oh, good. Because I'm going, this isn't perfectly in time. It's not perfectly in time, but I go, but it feels all right. Let's leave it, you know, and that's.
3: Absolutely. Oh, and I think you'll hear it. I think our audience will hear that too. And the first song is just beautifully titled, given the story we've just heard. I'm going to let you start it off now so we can, you know, get underway. People are really, really looking forward to hearing this, Huge.
2: Yeah, this first song kind of goes back to the very first song that I wrote for my first album all the way back in 1956. No, I'm sorry, back in 2000. And I wrote the song in Verona, Italy. And I called it Romeo and Juliet, obviously, because of Verona, Italy. And it started a trend that every album that I did would start with a sweet soprano song like that and had to have a Shakespeare title. And as I was doing this album and I had it finished, I sent it to, and I didn't have this one titled, and I sent the album to a friend of mine, a very dear friend of mine, and I said, now I have to come up with the Shakespeare title. And she immediately came back after one listening and said, Heart of Gold. I went, oh my goodness, that's perfect. So that, it just kind of fits the song. It's just that feel good, and you can see somebody with a heart of gold in this song. So without further ado, let's get into the album, the very first song off of my new album, The Phoenix. This is called Heart of Gold on smoothjazz.com.

Welcome back. I'm saxophonist Eugene Groove, Huge Groove, and you are listening to my brand new album that's coming out in a week called The Phoenix, and that was the title cut, The Phoenix. Did you feel that one sore? I am the Phoenix personified after everything that's been happening in my life over the last year, and it's been amazing. And something else that happened amazing that I have been waiting for 10 years, telling my family, I want a grandchild. And lo and behold, my daughter gave me a grandchild on December the 28th. Little baby girl, I love her so much, baby Eleanor. And I wrote this one for her. This is called Wrapped Around Your Finger, right here on smoothjazz.com.

from my new album, The Phoenix. That was track number 4 called Those Nights Alone. This one is a very special one to me. I told you at the top of the album when I had the period that I had my spiritual awakening. It came out of some very, very dark nights here in this house alone. And it led into that spiritual awakening. And this song for me, when I put the saxophone on it, just felt like that moment. I hope you felt that intensity when you listened to it. I hope that performance came across. And one of the reasons I got out of those dark nights was this next song. This is a song I wrote for my dog that saved my life, my service dog Odysseus, a 53-pound burn doodle. And this guy literally saved my life. And this song, the sax on this song, is his personality through and through. I hope you enjoy. So this is Odysseus from my new album, The Phoenix, right here on smoothjazz.com.

0: Welcome back. And anyone knows that if you're having a hard time out there, there are always better days ahead. That's what that song was about for my new album, The Phoenix. That was Better Days. And I'm having a great day right now because I'm here with my good pal, Sandy Shore. We're just kind of hanging out and premiering a week ahead of time, track by track, on my new album, The Phoenix. Hi, Sandy.
1: Hey, how exciting is this that we have an opportunity to hear every single new song that is coming out in on Friday the 17th in advance? This is amazing. We're so grateful to you and Shaunakki for giving us this opportunity. I know The Phoenix is doing really well as a single out there on streaming and in radio, and congratulations on that. But all these great new songs, huge, this is awesome. Thank you.
0: Oh, thank you, and thank you for making this work. I mean, I know the gifts keep on giving in my life, and there were some challenges recently, and you had to work some things around to be able to get this out there in its entirety like this, and I really appreciate that. I'm happy to be able to tell my story about this album.
1: And it's great to have you as always, and you're always welcome back. I mean, you don't have to put out an album to come hang out with me on the air here. Anytime you want to come on, we'll just play some songs and have some fun. But yeah, of course, you know.
0: You know, I've been to that, I'm going to say it anyway, badass new home that you've been putting together. And you might just find me at your door knocking on it one day. Hey, let me have a room. I'm here to chill out for a while.
1: You know, anytime, and especially since I know who you're going to have in tow with you. So.
0: Yeah. That, you know what? Everybody loves seeing me. And they have no idea who I am. They just remember Odysseus. It's like, oh, come on. You know, I mean, you know, he's got his fans. I go to CVS to pick up my medicine. All four of the ladies behind the counter have to come out. And they, you know, they say hi to him, which a lot of people in the line that are waiting are not very happy about that all the time.
1: Oh, but, that's hilarious.
0: Okay. Everybody likes Odie.
1: Well, when you meet Odie in the 53-pound burn doodle, you're going to just fall in love with him. He's just such a sweetheart, and boy, does he have a connection with you. I mean, if you see it immediately, and what a sweetheart. Such a great, great dog.
0: He's 3 feet away from me right now.
1: Love that. I love that. So on this new project, you had Paul Brown give you some support.
0: Yes.
1: And who else is involved? I know you're always surrounded with some of the best players in the industry.
0: I had so much support this time, and you know, my longtime collaborators and that I have to say really shaped my sound over the years. The first album we collaborated together on was in 2007, called Born to Groove, and I'm talking about Tracy Carter on the piano, the incredible Tracy Carter, and Cornelius Mims on bass. I mean, these guys have been solid with me from that project through everyone. And we started the writing for this album, like I said, at the beginning of January of 2024. I was not doing very well. I was very tired. And they saw it, and I said, guys, I don't know if I can get through this. And they go, we got your back. And they really, really did. They had my back through this. And so many people have been supportive. You know, Paul Brown, when I was ready to cut this and I just didn't want to do it myself, I said, man, what are you doing? Can we take a couple weeks and put the sax on it? And he goes, you know what? He goes, yes, we can. And it doesn't matter what I was doing. I would put it off to do this with you. And that's just how everybody has been. They've been so damn supportive. Another amazing moment in this journey. At the beginning of this year, 2026, the first time I got out back around the Smooth Jazz family was at Spaghettini's in Seal Beach for the Smooth Jazz News annual anniversary brunch. And it was so great to see everyone. And I got invited to come up and just say hi to the, you know, the people on stage, not play. I still wasn't, you know, playing live at that point. And I got up with my Odysseus at my side, and I got a standing ovation.
1: Wow.
0: Man, it just hit me, and everybody had been reaching out through social media and friends and this whole time and wishing me well in recovery and all this stuff, and it was very impactful. It was, I just had to sit there for a second and go, it's going to make me tear up.
1: Oh, man.
0: just how damn supportive people are.
1: You know, you are for sure, you know, without a doubt, one of the most, you know, just one of the best things that's ever happened to this genre and beyond this genre. In fact, I was going to talk to you about just how impactful your sax tone is in a format in a sea of saxophonists, because that's what smooth jazz has become, a sea of saxophonists.
0: That's no doubt.
1: You stand out head and shoulders, and I just want you to know that we love you. We love your music, and we're so grateful that you're here and you're doing this.
0: Thank you. Thank you so much. And you know, honestly, my take on music, and has been for a long time, it's very self-indulgent. It's very self-centered. Because all you're doing is something to please yourself. And then when you're lucky enough that other people relate to that, that's like the ultimate gift. Because in the end, yeah, maybe some people say, I'm going to do this because so-and-so is going to like it. I don't think many, not the people I know, they're not that way. They're doing stuff that pleases themselves. When I mix for other people, when I master songs for other people, I'm just trying to please myself. And if someone else likes it, man, that's the icing on the cake. So I'm so lucky to be able to do what I do. And you really find it's one of these kind of things, too. Again, after all that I've been through, I learned, and I was never comfortable with this, with reaching out to people for help. I was always like, oh, I don't want to impose and that kind of stuff. But then it hit me. It's like, man, if somebody reached out to me for help, I'd give them the shirt off of my back.
1: Yes, yes.
0: I need help. I need help. And I would reach out to people, and everyone was so generous. I mean, one of the first people that I reached out to, and someone I've known ever since I moved to L.A. back in the late 80s, was Rick Braun, and we don't live very far from each other. And that was one of the first times I reached out with somebody for a favor, really, that I can think of in the kind of way. And he took me in, and it just kind of opened our relationship to another level, if that makes sense. And like, I had nowhere to go last Thanksgiving. And I called and said, do you mind if I crash your party? He goes, absolutely. And so I ended up having Thanksgiving at you know, Rick's house with Christiana and his whole family. And I would have never done that a couple of years ago. That just wasn't me. And I've learned so many lessons and have just grown so much. The Phoenix. I am the Phoenix.
1: You are the Phoenix. And, you know, I read something years ago, and it made me curious. I was younger, but then I experimented, and I found out what you found out, that one of the fastest ways to create a bond with someone is to ask for help. If you need help, you know, and I think we are taught over in society, you know, don't bother people. But like you said, how many of us are ready, willing, and able to support if asked? And in many ways, it's an honor when someone asks you for help. So you found that out, and it's a beautiful thing, you know, and you have a lot of friends, and I'm so happy that you were able to spend a holiday with those dear friends.
0: You know what? You just actually put in words in a lot of ways that I didn't think about that. And you're right. When somebody does ask you for help, it is sort of an honor.
1: Yeah, it is.
0: You're like, wow, somebody is trusting you with their vulnerability, you know, and that's huge.
1: Absolutely.
0: That's huge, man, to not keep your, you know, to be honest and be vulnerable with someone, because, you know, in the wrong hands, people can weaponize vulnerability big time.
1: You know, and the generation we're from, too. I mean, we were raised by people who sort of just felt like I can't be vulnerable around you. Now, fortunately, I had a mother. I was raised by a single mom, ultimately, and she was not that way. She was okay to ask for help, and I watched how many people loved her for that, and that is where I started to understand, you know. And then I realized for myself, if anyone asks me for help, I feel entrusted, and it is a really beautiful way to connect and bond with another human being. And if we can help others listening right now, you know, don't be afraid to ask for help, because someone out there will feel honored by your request.
0: Hey, you are absolutely dead on. I mean, if people need help, don't be afraid.
1: Yeah.
0: Just don't be afraid. And if you become vulnerable to someone and they abuse that, that's on them.
1: Mm-hmm.
0: That's not on you.
1: Because, you know, at some point we all need help.
0: Absolutely. Oh, absolutely.
1: You know, we're all going to need help.
0: Absolutely.
1: So
0: yeah.
1: I'm so glad that you were brave enough to ask, you know, and you know, you are surrounded by a wonderful circle.
0: Yeah.
1: Of friends and colleagues, you know, it's just beautiful. And I'm, for one, delighted to have you on smoothjazz.com today talking about not only this beautiful new music we're listening to from the brand new album, The Phoenix, coming out in about a week, but also to hear you wholeheartedly, openly talking about your vulnerability. So thank you.
0: I am the Phoenix. Now, see, you're starting to get this now. I mean, it's not that I didn't have a great life before and I was trying to end that. Not at all. I wanted to take it to a new place.
1: Right.
0: I did. And this is a new place. And again, the clarity, what I see now, it's incredible. And, you know, and I want to spread that good energy. I want to be positive with people and say, man, we've been given this gift to be here. And even though you think it's dark, at this moment, somebody else has it darker. And you've got to find the joy or the positivity in every situation. And that's what I do. I'm not going to get any darker with this thing, Sandy, but you know what I just went through. And another big thing on a personal level. And, you know, I've come through that. And the only reason is because my spirituality is so damn solid right now. And it's, you know, we have to have that, and it's contagious. And when you get around people that feel that, it kind of sucks you into it. And so I'm so looking forward to getting back out on the road and just hopefully inspiring people in that way, getting people to be vulnerable to each other.
1: Yeah, absolutely, and feel our full humanity before we maybe we'll get lucky too and we'll become the Phoenix at some point.
0: Look, yeah, you know, I told you I studied the ancient Greeks. I even go back further than that now. And one thing I found out is humanity, human nature hasn't changed one bit in 10,000 years. Not one bit. It's exactly the same. And if we want to learn stuff, just go back and read history. But human nature hasn't changed. Now, we've progressed in other ways. Of course, we've gotten educated, hopefully, and do things better than we did 10,000 years ago. And I'm not talking technically, but, you know, we don't. Well, you know, anyway, we don't do things barbaric as much as we did back then. But human nature, exactly the same. Nothing has changed.
1: Exactly, yeah, yeah. And, you know, and for some of those who follow the mythology of numbers, we're at number 7 now in the album, which I think in many cases is the number of, isn't it like a completion or... It's a divine number. I know that.
0: There probably is. You know, actually, somebody pointed out to me the significance of this being album 14, and it really aligned up with where I am. But I'm lucky number 7, so it must have something to do.
1: Lucky number 7 for sure.
0: Lucky number 7, and so you want to get into that? Should we get into lucky number 7?
1: Let's do it. Let's do it. Yeah, let's roll on for the second half of this incredible new project. You're listening to The Phoenix by Huge Groove, and he's right here, and we're so grateful to him and for Shaunakey, for their support of smoothjazz.com.
0: You know, I missed you guys. I missed playing music for everyone and making albums so much. And why do I stick around? That's where this next song came from. This is called For the Love of the Game from my new album, The Phoenix, right here at smoothjazz.com.

welcome back. We talked a little earlier in the show about track number four, Those Nights Alone, which were those nights that I spent here alone after my surgery, and it was just me and God, and I pulled through those things with a genuine spiritual awakening and was transformed into the Phoenix. I became the Phoenix, and a year and a half after that, I'm at a place that I can only describe as being at peace. That song, At Peace, that you just listened to was one of the most amazing moments in the studio with Paul Brown of recording the entire album. It's track 8 on the album, but I always do everything in order when I record, and I saved this to the last because, frankly, I just did not know what to do with that song. It's a little bit different, and I hadn't practiced with it at home. I didn't even know the key to the song. I just put it off to the end, and my whole regimen was sitting down on Paul's sofa, putting my sax together, trying to find a good saxophone read, which could take a half an hour sometimes, while he has the song playing on his studio speakers. And that particular day, the last day, I was a little nervous about going in, and I sat down, put my saxophone together, put the first read on, music started, and I blew, and in about 30 seconds, we kind of looked at each other and said, "You better get in front of a microphone." And I went up. He pressed record from at the top of the song, and what you heard was that one performance. Now, I have never in all of my years played a song from beginning to end without stopping. Just one continuous play. And remember, I didn't know what I was going to play. I didn't have any melodies in my head. I was familiar with the track from writing it. Didn't even remember the key. And it was from beginning to end. And it was a very intimate performance, very delicately blown, which is surprisingly difficult to do on the saxophone. And I don't know who played that performance. I really don't, because I don't think it was me. Something else was channeling through me. And I know that sounds all mystical, but this is the truth, guys. This is from my heart. I don't think I played that. And it just personified it personifies where I am at this moment, which is truly at peace, truly at peace. And we're going to go on to something else off the album, track 9, off of the Phoenix. And I've been getting personal with every song title and every song. An image came to me when I was playing it. And not only my Odysseus around this house, but there's also another little guy around this house that has my heart. He's about 10 pounds, and he is a poodle mix, and the guy is full of energy, plays with Odysseus every second of the day, and he's called Romeo, but I nicknamed him Lil Man. So this is for my Romeo. This is called Lil Man, right here at smoothjazz.com.

0: Welcome back. Track 10 from my new album, The Phoenix, the last one on there. And I got to say, this attitude has to be what everyone should take every day of their life. Devil May Care. You just go into it, to heck with everything. That was Devil May Care from my new album.
1: And that is a great title with a great song, and we all need to have that attitude. I try to have it more than just on the weekends, if I can.
0: Every day. The old saying is so true.
1: Every day.
0: If you love what you do, you never work a day in your life.
1: That's it. You know, that's it. And it, yeah. It goes along with the feeling I try to capture of having, what is it? I love this saying for the weekends. We have nothing to do and all day to do it. And just add Devil May Care onto that, and then, man, what a life you're going to have.
0: Yeah. Caution to the wind.
1: Caution to the wind. Yeah. And why not while we still can, right?
0: Yeah.
1: So this has been an amazing journey. 10 new songs from the one and only Eugene Groove. And we've got him here right now on smoothjazz.com. I just told you all the stories around this and what he's been up to and the way his life has been lifted and enlightened over the last few years. Really appreciate all the time you've got into this. Huge. Thanks for walking us through it, because we've missed you, and it's been nice to know now what you've been dealing with and how you've been arriving at where you are.
0: Yeah, you know, I have become friends with the pianist Carol Albert over the last several years. I did some work for her and producing for her. And we share a lot of things back and forth with each other. She's an amazing person. And she said something that really left an impression on me, and I think of it all the time. It's your story to tell if and when you choose to tell it. And I think about that all the time. That's true. And I just want to say thank you to you, Sandy, because you're giving me a great format to tell my story, and there's a whole lot more to it. And I just want to thank you for this great format to do that. And I really do hope people can check this out, because this is an amazing time in my life. Even no matter what is going down around me, you know, I just have this great attitude with it. Life is messy.
1: Yeah.
0: And you just have to say it is what it is, and you have to have your spirituality together. And I'm going out, I mean, in reality, you know, I'm 63. If I get another 6 years or so touring, I'm going to be super happy. And so I'm going out like I was 27 again. I'm going to cities early to see them. I'm staying later to explore these great towns that we have, and just enjoy life. I'm not going to take that last flight going into the city and the first thing out at 4 a.m. the next day to get back home. I'm not doing that.
1: No.
0: I am going to enjoy this stuff. I have a great young saxophonist that's coming out to be an assistant. And I don't even need an assistant. I told him, I said, look, I just basically want to rent a friend. Do you want to come out for a while? And if this kid is so amazing, just graduated North Texas State, an amazing saxophonist. And what's crazy is what his favorite music is and what he's listening to is what I was listening to in 1984. David Sanborn, Bob James, Marcus Miller. I mean, all these you know, godfathers, you know, precursors to modern day smooth jazz.
1: Yes,
0: and
1: yes.
0: It's alive and well in this young kid. And I'm just really looking forward with my pal Odysseus and getting back out and seeing the world instead of just, you know, blowing in and out, enjoying myself.
1: Absolutely. And, you know, there were years and years where you were meeting yourself around the corner, having to catch a flight and unpack and repack. And you know what I mean? And it's just, what is the, there's no fun in that. Even though I know you love to play, and I know you love to play for the people, but the, you know, the struggle in the middle of it is.
0: Yeah. You know, what people say is, you know, I play for free, but the other 22 and a half hours of the day is what I get paid for. Well, I'm going to enjoy the other 22 and a half hours of the day.
1: So proud of you.
0: It's all going to be fun. If I don't want to do it, I'm not going to do it. And, you know, I was asked, so if Odysseus can't come to this place, are you not going to do it? And I said, well, if

0: I mean, that the minute it got out there, it was totally, you know, listened to, streamed over and over again, and shared on a million playlists. So congratulations for that and all that's about to happen.
1: Thank you. I mean, I can honestly say this album, I'm telling you, the titles, they just fit the performance. They were named. They came to me instantly after I played the songs, and it was 100% organic. I mean, there is no better example of my life right now than these songs. I mean, for me hearing it, and I just so hope that when other people listen to it, they can capture, they get a feeling of what I was trying to say.
0: Yes.
1: They get a genuine feeling of it. And, you know, this is smooth jazz. A lot of people will put it on in the background and have a dinner party or whatever. But, you know, if they do get a little more intimate with it, I really hope that message comes across. I do.
0: And you know what's great about these world premieres here on smoothjazz.com is that they get archived and they go on a podcast I have called Shortcuts, and you can forever listen to the interview section of this. And I'm so grateful for that, because you've given us so much. You were very generous with your words and your feelings and everything that's taken place. And I hope that I have a feeling this will become one of the more popular podcasts that we archive. Huge. And thanks again for that. I look forward to many more of these. I look forward to seeing you out when, you know, anytime you stumble up to Monterey and you want to hang out, you know, you're welcome. But also I look forward to seeing you performing this year as well.
1: Oh, I'm sure we'll hook up many times. And yeah, both Monterey, I plan on going back up there with Odysseus soon, and out on the road. And you know, I do hope this touches people in a way, and it's kind of inspirational. I genuinely hope that. And this goes back to what we talked about earlier. This is a vulnerability, and I think musicians in general wear their emotions on their sleeve. And this is 100% vulnerability now. I have nothing to hide. I'm not ashamed of anything in my life. Ask me any question about anything, and I'm no longer – I mean, I've had my vulnerabilities abused big time, and I'm not afraid of it. That doesn't deter me from being vulnerable again. And a lot of people, it will. They won't be vulnerable again, and I have no problem with that. And maybe I think that's, you know, the key thing to take out of this is we all need to be vulnerable with each other. We all need to be honest, it'll make for a better community.
0: Absolutely. And we thank you for your vulnerability. It's inspiring. I feel inspired by it. And I appreciate that. And thanks for the conversation, the words, and the music today. This has just been a real, real pleasure. And I look forward to seeing you get soon. And congratulations. Congratulations on everything. And good luck with your travels out there. I know you're going to meet a lot of wonderful people that'll be happy to see you.
1: Thank you. Yeah, I just refreshed had my website refreshed for the new album. So anyone can go to hugegroove.com and check out live dates and all the things that are coming out. I have a Phoenix watch that's another thing I've gotten into. I have a big thing for watches. I have an addiction, some would call it. And I worked with a company and actually configured a Huge Groove Phoenix watch. That's going to be up on my site soon. And so just go to Huge Groove, HugeGroove.com, and you'll get up to date. Of course, and Facebook and any of the other social media stuff.
0: And go out and see Huge, because if you get close enough, he's going to show you the feathers that he has. The Phoenix has feathers.
1: I only have 14. I've got 14, and in a month I'm going to have another two.
0: Okay.
1: So that's
0: another incentive.
1: I'm going to start flying to my gigs. That's what I'm doing. Flying myself. No more.
0: I love it.
1: No more airlines.
0: Thanks again, Huge. We'll talk soon, and a real, real privilege to have you here.
1: Thanks,
0: Thank
1: Andy.
0: You. And our thanks to Shaunakee Entertainment as well for this opportunity. On behalf of SmoothJazz.com Global, I'm Sandy Shore. 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
0: Meet Dee Brown, singer, songwriter, multi-instrumentalist, and producer. 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